0: unique thing as well. But that is where you started getting guys and gals challenging the sixth year, the seventh year, Ian, because of COVID, of the COVID years, obviously.
1: That's why you had 24 and 25-year-olds playing on college rosters. The bottom line is this, and I mean this from the bottom of my heart. By the time games kick off on Saturday between TCU and UNC over in Ireland, fans won't care.
0: It does
1: not matter. If that player is making plays for your team, they won't care in the moment. Now, maybe next year they will, but I'm telling you, fans, by the time games kick off, if you're making plays for my squad to help our squad win in college ball, they won't give a damn.
0: The noise around this, though, is not going to get any quieter, as we live in a landscape now with the NCAA where, frankly, the noise around all this stuff just continues to get louder and louder and more confusing, and it's changing so incredibly fast. Coming up next, there's so much up in the air as we head into baseball stretch run. We bring in a former MVP to talk about it all right here on Amber and Ian.
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11: I'm Christine Lisi. 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

0: And after we talked as a staff and after we relooked at everything, we're going to go that direction.
1: Keywords: on the road. First two games are on the road, starting with Jacksonville. When he doesn't play well, what do? First home game, you bring in Shedeur Sanders.
2: See, I don't...
1: Cue the Rocky theme. Dun-dun-dun-dun-dun-dun-dun-dun-dun. And here comes Shedeur Sanders coming in. I do believe that at some point in the first 4 or 5 weeks, Shedeur Sanders will be the starting quarterback of the Cleveland
2: Browns. Would you be shocked if Shedeur got cut? So they don't even have this problem?
1: Shedeur and Deshaun.
2: Shedeur.
1: Oh, no.
2: Deshaun's the starting quarterback now.
1: Yeah, well...
2: Dylan Gabriel could be the backup.
1: No shot. No
2: really?
1: Shot.
2: So you None. Think that they're going to go from Deshaun to Shedeur, and we're going to do this song and dance throughout the season.
1: Yep.
2: Oh, great. Coming up next, it's good for content, I guess. The SEC has spoken. We'll hear it right here.
3: 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Coming up on the show tonight, Ole Miss did what when Lane Kiffin left for Baton Rouge? 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
12: I'm Christine Lisi. On this Monday night, the Red Sox and MLB best 25-11 since the All-Star break visiting the Marlins. Xavier Edwards' RBI single has given Miami a 2-1 lead on Boston, top of the eighth. Jonathan Aranda's driven in two runs and scored another. He and the AL East leading Rays up 4-1 on the Tigers, bottom eight. Two RBI for Ezekiel Duran. The Rangers with a 5-2 lead on the AL Central leading White Sox, bottom third. Texas is tied with

0: damn player in the last 25 years coming in as a quarterback. So he has all that experience. That's why he had a solid rookie year. And then last year, holy mother, right? Took it. If he doesn't get hurt, they're playing the Super Bowl against the Seahawks. There's no doubt in my mind. None. Watch out for those two guys, Bryce Young, Bo Nix, to take that those massive steps. They've already taken one. Watch out for them this year.
1: I think that Jackson Dart could be one of those guys who, a new coach, new system, looks. I mean, he already looked decent. Obviously, he looked solid last year.
0: He's got to stay healthy.
1: But he has to stay healthy, so durability. If he does, then I think he could be one of those guys that you see another step forward from Jackson Dart. Jaden Daniels, like, he obviously was already leaps and bounds forward, then, you know, steps back, obviously. Again, a stay healthy guy. If he stays healthy, does he, I don't know if you can count that one, because he's already right. Taken the leaps, and then he leaped back, and so now he leaps forward again. He'd be where he was his rookie season. But I could see that happen.
0: But I understand what you're saying. But, yeah, those are my two biggest ones, right?
1: No, Daniel Jones, we're not throwing him on the list.
0: He's a veteran. Right. I mean, if we're going young quarterbacks, no. I mean, he's been around and by all accounts looks phenomenal right now for the Colts. So, but another guy has to stay healthy.
1: But Trevor Lawrence, does he have another level?
0: He's another veteran guy, right? He's been on that level.
1: Yeah, but there are guys like Justin Herbert. I could see, you know, this being finally that next step because Mike McDaniel.
0: But you know the thing about Herbert? That dude will play not just hurt, but injured. And sometimes you got to protect him from himself. He lost both offensive tackles, and his center was trash last year, right? But he still found a way to be, you know, a damn good quarterback. Top 10 in passing yards, you know? I mean,
1: yeah, he was great last year.
0: I wouldn't say great, yeah. But considering that he lost both starting tackles and his center was trash.
1: He was pretty darn good.
0: Now he loses Biotish at center. Yeah. That hurts a ton, but... Herbert is a guy that, yeah, is he a perennial Pro Bowler? Yeah, he has that talent. But if, as far as the younger guys, I'm going, my two are Bryce Young and Bo Nix.
1: All right, I like it. Coming up next here on Amber and Ian, I've got first world problems and plenty more right here on ESPN Radio.
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6: This is SportsCenter. From the pros back to college, I'm Q Myers. LSU coach Lane Kiffin defended his decision to pursue NFL rookies seeking a fifth year of playing college football, arguing he's just one of many coaches recruiting players who have been granted an injunction to make an unprecedented return to school. The Tigers have an agreement in place to add former Ole Miss tight end Daquan Wright once he clears waivers in the NFL. LSU has also secured a commitment from former Ole Miss defensive lineman Xavier Harris, who confirmed by way of Instagram on Monday he was making a business decision to head to Baton Rouge after he was waived by the Saints earlier this month. As you can imagine, this did not sit well with everyone. The SEC. Them on Monday issued a statement emphasizing its belief that athletes who choose to leave college athletics and sign professional contracts should not then be permitted to return to college competition. Matter of fact, Monday evening, the SEC presidents and chancellors held a video conference before releasing the following statement, and I quote, "College athletes, not former professional athletes, have been at the heart of the Southeastern Conference. Individuals who choose to leave college athletics

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0: 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I lived alone in this apartment, and I'd had trouble with my landlord. 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But then I hear it's my landlord letting himself in. Hey, get out! You can't keep coming in.
1: What's wrong? I hear your refrigerator needs fixing, and I figure while I'm here, maybe you can do something for me.
0: Out. 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
1: I'm offering you a good deal.
0: Out. And I'm reporting you.
1: All right, all right. 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
0: A federal case? Yes, sexual harassment in housing is against federal law. It's called the Fair Housing Act. 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And if you fear for your safety, call 911. Fair Housing. The law is on your side. 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
3: From the pros back to college, LSU coach Lane Kiffin defended his decision to pursue NFL rookies seeking a fifth year of playing college football, arguing he's just one of many coaches recruiting players who've been granted an injunction to make a return to school. The Tigers have an agreement in place to add former Ole Miss tight end Daquan Wright once he clears waivers in the NFL. They also secured a commitment from former Ole Miss defensive lineman Xavier Harris, who confirmed by way of Instagram on Monday he was making a business decision to head to Baton Rouge after he was waived by New Orleans earlier this month. The SEC didn't like it. They issued a statement emphasizing it believes that athletes who choose to leave college athletics and sign a professional contract should not then be permitted to return to college competition. In the NFL, the Texans, they acquired wide receiver Kayshon Boutte in a trade with the Patriots on Monday. Houston sent safety Jalen Reed, who played in seven games as a sixth-round rookie in 2025, and a 2028 seventh-round draft pick to the Patriots. The trade comes a week after Houston lost wide receiver Jaden Higgins to a torn ACL during joint practices with the Raiders. In the WNBA, the Valkyries, they topped the Lynx 80-66. Veronica Burton had 14 points, 9 assists, and 5 steals. While the Dream, they beat the Sparks 78-71. Angel Reese had 11 points and 26 rebounds and 3 steals for Atlanta. For more scores and analysis, check out ESPN.com and the all-new ESPN app. Coming up, more game night with Emmett Golden and me, Q Myers, here on ESPN Radio.
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5: Browns are waiving tight end Daquan Wright, who has an agreement in place to play for LSU if he clears waivers.
6: LSU is behind a lot of the Louisiana case. There's going to be a lot of players that are part of this group that filed in Louisiana that will probably end up playing at LSU.
7: Once you go to the NFL, to me, you're in the NFL. You don't get the opportunity to come back. You have a limited roster limit now. 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
3: Daquan Wright is returning to college. He went to the NFL. He was in camp with the Browns. Now he's headed to LSU. 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He's Emmett Golden. I'm Q Myers. And Emmett, I tell you all the time, and then we'll get into Daquan Wright in just a second. I tell you all the time to be your own people, right?
8: 100%. Yeah. Sometimes.
3: And every show that we do, there's another example of

0: got a tryout, and I think he could have made the Browns, means he's going to go to college, and he should be dominant at his position.
1: Yeah, it's again, it's going to be interesting to see how this all plays out. But I'll tell you the one thing about this, and I was having a conversation with Kirk Morrison earlier today, a longtime NFL linebacker with San Diego State. He does plenty of broadcasts. He's fantastic, and he's always a wealth of knowledge. He said, Q, as soon as the season starts, and we're about 3 or 4 weeks in, mm-hmm. nobody will be talking about this. Everybody will be talking about the results on the field and how excited we are by this player, this program, or that program. And give it a couple weeks, this will all be behind us, and nobody will be talking about it.
0: Yeah, we have the shortest attention span out there. Where just another story happens and we move on. So, yeah, he was spitting right there.
1: Wait, what'd you say? No, I'm kidding. I'm kidding. He's Evan Goldman. I'm Q Myers. It's game night here on ESPN Radio. I have a feeling we're going to show some love to Cal Raleigh and what he was able to do on the diamond this evening. That's next here on game night on ESPN Radio on the all-new ESPN app.
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7: We put our lives on the line for our country. 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At one point, cigarettes were part of our daily ration. 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

0: They've influenced me so much, and they've taught me everything I know, and I couldn't be here without them.
1: Kenley Rasmus with another half dozen strikeouts in relief in the come-from-behind win for Alabama on Monday. 14 total strikeouts at the Little League World Series thus far. Her dad, former big leaguer Corey Rasmus, he pitched in 84 major league games for the Braves and Angels. She's the niece of former major leaguer Colby Rasmus. Speaking of Major League Baseball, Cubs and Diamondbacks.
2: Here comes the 1-0 to Conforto. He hits a high drive, deep right field. Get out the tape measure, long gone. Michael Conforto, a two-run homer. Cubs lead 4-0. And now the 1-1. Drilled in the air to left, deep. Back goes Kepler to the wall, gone. Home run for Carson Kelly. The bottom of the order goes back-to-back. And the Cubs now lead 5-0.
1: Cubs go on to a 7-0 win over the Diamondbacks. Cubs' fourth straight win over the Diamondbacks all this season. Tied for the team's second longest win streak against Arizona in series history. Back-to-back homers in the sixth, third time with back-to-back homers this month. That's the most in Major League Baseball. San Francisco Giants getting multiple runs with one swing.
3: 2-2 pitch. Swing. There's a shot deep into right center field, into Triples Alley, way back there. Adios! Pelota! To the deepest part of the ballpark, right next to the 415 side. A three-run homer for Rafael Devers.
1: John Miller, KNBR, Devers with that three-run homer in the second inning. The Giants snapping a four-game losing streak with a 5-0 shutout of the Reds. Jason Foley works an inning and a third for the win after Carson Wisenhunt left in the third inning with pain in his pitching elbow. He was coming off an outing where he gave up a career-worst 7 runs and 9 hits over 4 innings. He'll have an MRI on Tuesday. San Francisco, though, gets the 5-0 shutout of the Reds. Giants began the game with 4 straight hits off Chase Burns, who falls to 14-3 with the loss. Reds, meanwhile, shut out for the 14th time this season. That's tied for the most in Major League Baseball this season. Guardians a 4-2 win over the Angels. Cleveland with the win, moving a half game ahead of the Astros for the third and final wild card spot in the American League. For Cleveland, it's their fifth consecutive win, second longest win streak they've had this season. They won 7 straight in mid-May. Well, coming up, the decision's been made in Cleveland. Is it the right one? Certainly came with controversy. That's next. SportsCenter All Night continues. It's ESPN Radio.
4: Hey, this is Rich Eisen. 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Is Aaron Donald back yet or what? 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

0: as you've seen through time, you have very significant quarterbacks last season and this coming season that were ineligible by the NCAA and made eligible by injunctions. So this is really not new. I just think some people aren't realizing how similar all the situations are because of that.
1: Technically correct. Lane Kiffin did say similar because, yes, we have had judges decide cases of eligibility. No, we have not had a player go from an NFL training camp back to college. ESPN insider Adam Schefter.
2: It's a transformational transaction.
3: Mm-hmm.
2: We have a tight end right now, Daquan Wright, who is on the verge of becoming the first player ever to go from an NFL training camp to playing college football in the same season. It's never happened. And there are a group of players right now where this also could be in play for, but he is the first one. And if he goes unclaimed on waivers with the NFL, which we'll know at 4:00 Eastern on Tuesday, he then would essentially follow through on the agreement he has with LSU to go from playing with the Cleveland Browns to playing for the LSU Tigers, where he would make more money playing college football than he would in the NFL. This is an example of the wild, distorted, unusual, unprecedented times we're living in.
1: Got a lot of people shaking their heads, including Ohio State coach Ryan Day.
4: If there are teams that have some players out there who are cut from NFL rosters that are going to be on other teams, we have to at least consider it and look at it. Do I like anything about it? Absolutely not. But we got to do a trade for Ohio State. So it's sort of a day-to-day thing right now. And like anything, we're just going to try to adapt. But I think we would all agree, maybe not everybody, but that, you know, there has to be a certain point where your roster gets locked in. But whenever I heard that we were in a meeting and someone says, yeah, LSU just got a commitment from the Browns tight end, I said, we are certainly in a different world right now.
1: And he could make more in college by doing that. Moving atop their division. That's next. SportsCenter All Night continues. It's ESPN Radio.
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12: 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Record-setting night in the WNBA. That's straight ahead. SportsCenter All Night continues. 9 straight wins is what we'd seen from the Phillies over the past couple of weeks. That same time span also saw the Mariners on the wrong side of a couple of blowout losses. But Monday in Seattle, tables seem to be turned, thanks in large part to one particular bat.
8: Now the 3-2. Swing and a drive deep to right field. Cal does it again. Goodbye, baseball. Into the lower deck and right. What a night for the big dumper. Cal rounds second, taking a tour around the bases. His 15th home run of the year in the first. Home run number 16 here in the bottom of the fifth inning. And the Mariners now lead the Phillies 7-2. And what a night for Cal Raleigh.
13: The 3-1. Swung on. Crossed. Right field. Has he done it again? It is gone! Cal Raleigh, his first three-homer game of his career. He crushes a solo blast. It's 9-2 Mariners.
12: 9-2 would be the final over the Phillies. Mariners snapping a four-game losing streak against the Phillies dating back to 2024. Cal Raleigh, 3-for-3, all three were homers. He now has 17 on the season, 3 homers, driving in 4 of the 9 runs. First career game with 3 homers, and first 3-homer game by a Mariners player since Edgar Martinez did it in 1999. Raleigh entered Monday batting .159 on the season. His batting average was 7th worst entering a 3-homer game by a player since 1900. He gets the 3 homers. Mariners get the win. Phillies get their 9-game win streak snapped. That 9-game streak had been the longest active win streak in Major League Baseball. In Miami, Red Sox trailed 2-1 in the 7th. They tied it up in the 8th. And then in the top of the 9th,
8: the pitch is ripped into right field. That's extra bases for Siegler. White runs so well. He's around second. He's going to be waved home. Tony Siegel puts the Red Sox ahead with an RBI triple. It is 3-2 in the ninth.
12: WEEI with the call. They'd win it 4-2. The Red Sox fourth straight come from behind victory. 16th comeback win since the All-Star break. That's the most

0: 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Right now, SportsCenter all night. Speaking of quarterbacks in the spotlight, in Atlanta Falcons quarterback Michael Penix Jr. cleared to practice fully. Head coach Kevin Stefanski said Penix will do 11-on-11 team periods for the first time since he underwent ACL surgery back in November. Now he's got to keep his eye on him.
1: Really no different than any player, just executing techniques and fundamentals on a given play. Again, the new part for Mike is just being in there with a full offensive line, a full defensive line. But he's been in walk-through huddles. He's been in 7-on-7. He's obviously gone through individuals. So this is a good, now that Mike is cleared, it's a good that he can start that process of getting back to 11-on-11. Listen, competition is near and dear to all of our hearts, and whether you're, whatever the depth chart looks like, whatever that Matt puts out, you're competing every single day. We do compete periods in practice. You're competing against yourself. That alarm clock goes off, and you're in a competition. Everything we do around this building is competing. So I know it's easy to say position battles and those type of things, but we're constantly competing, and that's not the focus for our guys. Our guys are pushing each other by showing up and putting in the work.
0: Atlanta coach Kevin Stefanski, now that he has Michael Penix Jr. cleared to practice. Speaking of back to practice, Christian McCaffrey with the Niners. He's been held out past couple of weeks, leading to quite a bit of speculation, whether it was contract related or not. McCaffrey saying it was just part of the plan.
2: Yeah, obviously when you don't practice, the way the media works now is firestorm. But, this was kind of part of the plan from the jump, was to ramp up pretty big, get 9-10 practices in. Kind of come back down and then ramp back up so we're fresh for the duration. So, our staff's done a great job of kind of coming up with specific plans. And, again, I feel great. So, feel fresh, and it's good to be back out there.
0: Speaking of ramping things up, Robert Saleh, new coach in Tennessee, trying to ramp up the offense there.
3: All the way across the board, in all three phases, we've got a lot of work to do. But we were close yesterday to having some really cool moments. But like I said, it's, going back and watching the tape, what I felt during the game and what we saw during the game was verified by the tape. Cam was making good decisions. He was taking what the defense gave. Their best scheme is built to make you take checkdowns, make you put the ball down in front, and you got to rally, make a guy miss, and you got to grind out yards. But, we had three opportunities on some deeper developing concepts that we were just off. But we've got work to do in all three phases.
0: And as for quarterback Cam Ward, what the offense needs to improve on?
4: I would say our biggest improvement is, connecting on the play. We only get a certain amount of, shots that we get to take each and every game because the defense are so good. So when we get the play downfield, myself and the receivers, we have to make the play. So I need to throw them, catchable ball. They're going to do their job by, attacking and making the play. So I think that's what's left for us. And once we do that, we'll be a pretty solid offense.
0: Cam Ward trying to get that offense set for week number one. SportsCenter all night, ESPN Radio.
5: Browns are waiving tight end Daquan Wright, who has an agreement in place to play for LSU if he clears waivers.
6: Once you go to the NFL, to me, you're in the NFL. You don't get the opportunity to come back. That means you're kicking somebody else off your team. I don't think that's fair to the players that worked all summer, all spring.
0: It's been an interesting situation. The Cleveland Browns waiving Wright, who has an agreement in place for the 2026 season to play for LSU. Wright, believed to be the first player to have an agreement to return to play in college. Although, says LSU coach Lane Kiffin,
7: I believe that my job is to LSU and the LSU people that hire me and the fans. In that if players are available to recruit and are made eligible, and this happens all the time around the country. This is not new that this happens. Normally they're individual cases, as you've seen through time. You have very significant quarterbacks last season and this coming season that were ineligible by the NCAA and made eligible by injunctions. So this is really not new. I just think some people aren't realizing how similar all the situations are because of that.
0: Technically correct. Lane Kiffin did say similar because, yes, we have had judges decide cases of eligibility. No, we have not had a player go from an NFL training camp back to college. ESPN insider Adam Schefter.
8: It's a transformational transaction.
9: Mm-hmm.
8: We have a tight end right now, Daquan Wright, who is on the verge of becoming first player ever to go from an NFL training camp to playing college football in the same season. It's never happened. And there are a group of players right now where this also could be in play for, but he is the first one. And if he goes unclaimed on waivers with the NFL, which we'll know at 4 o'clock Eastern on Tuesday, he then would essentially follow through on the agreement he has with LSU to go from playing with the Cleveland Browns to playing for the LSU Tigers, where he would make more money playing college football than he would in the NFL. This is an example of the wild, distorted, unusual, unprecedented times we're living in.
0: Got a lot of people shaking their heads, including Ohio State coach Ryan Day.
9: If there are teams that have some players out there who are cut from NFL rosters that are going to be on other teams, we have to at least consider it and look at it. Do I like anything about it? Absolutely not. But we got to do what's right for Ohio State. So it's sort of a day-to-day thing right now. And like anything, we're just going to try to adapt. But I think we would all agree, maybe not everybody, but that, you know, there has to be a certain point where your roster gets locked in. But whenever I heard that we were in a meeting and someone says, yeah, LSU just got a commitment from the Browns tight end, I said, we are certainly in a different world right now.
0: And he could make more in college by doing that. Moving atop their division, that's next. SportsCenter All Night continues. It's ESPN Radio.
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0: Malik Nabers for the Giants. His coach, John Harbaugh.
1: Yeah, I just don't want to like make any kind of statements like that. I think it's reasonable to assume that. You know, those are all kind of things that you can assume. It's just based on watching the guy practice. But, you know, I know the only thing I know more than you guys know is that what the docs and the trainers tell me as far as his rehab. So, and that's doing well. He's doing really well with that. He's strong. He's in a good place. But how he gets through practice, how ready he is to play and protect himself is really based on practice.
0: See if he's ready to go in week number one. Niners activating George Kittle, ESPN's Adam Schefter.
2: Well, let's go back to last week because they were in Los Angeles for a joint scrimmage with the Chargers. And while they were there on Wednesday, George Kittle got a chance to go meet with the surgeon who performed the surgery on his torn Achilles, Dr. Neil Eletrosh. And from what I understand, it was a great meeting. George Kittle was ahead on all markers. He's in a great spot. This doesn't mean that he will play week one, but everything looks right now to be trending in the direction. He received a favorable report from Dr. Eletrosh. The Niners officially activated him yesterday. So the fact that the doctor seems to have been good with where he's at right now, and they've activated him, the way it's tracking right now makes it look like a distinct possibility that he's going to be on that field for that opening game against the Rams, which would be a very quick recovery from a torn Achilles. But right now, I think he's very pleased with where he's at. The doctor's pleased with where he's at, and the Niners are pleased with where he's at.
0: Speaking of injuries, we saw Ashton Jeanty taken off the field this weekend. Needed help to get off the field. Sprained ankle and not expected to be a major issue for the entire season. Well, straight ahead, how did we get to the decision that came down on Monday? Sports Center All Night continues at ESPN Radio.
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8: 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The Phillies try to make it 10 in a row against the Mariners.
9: Now the 3-2. Swing and a drive deep to right field. Cal does it again. Goodbye, baseball.
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13: 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Record-setting night in the WNBA. That's straight ahead. SportsCenter All Night continues. 9 straight wins is what we'd seen from the Phillies over the past couple of weeks. That same time span also saw the Mariners on the wrong side of a couple of blowout losses. But Monday in Seattle, tables seem to be turned thanks in large part to one particular bat.
9: Now the 3-2. Swing and a drive deep to right field. Cal does it again. Goodbye, baseball. Into the lower deck and right. What a night for the big dumper. Cal rounds second, taking a tour around the bases. His 15th home run of the year in the first. Home run number 16 here in the bottom of the fifth inning. And the Mariners now lead the Phillies 7-2. And what a night for Cal Rounds.
14: The 3-1. Swung on. Crossed. Right field. Has he done it again?
13: Joe would be the final over the Phillies. Mariners snapping a 4-game losing streak against the Phillies dating back to 2024. Cal Raleigh, 3-for-3. All three were homers. He now has 17 on the season. 3 homers, driving in 4 of the 9 runs. First career game with 3 homers and first 3-homer game by a Mariners player since Edgar Martinez did it in 1999. Raleigh entered Monday batting 159 on the season. His batting average was 7th worst entering a 3-homer game by a player since 1900. He gets the 3 homers. Mariners get the win. Phillies get their 9-game win streak snapped. That 9-game streak had been the longest active win streak in Major League Baseball. In Miami, Red Sox trailed 2-1 in the 7th. They tied it up in the 8th. And then in the top of the 9th,
9: the pitch is ripped into right field. That's extra bases for Siegler. White runs so well. He's around second. He's going to be waved home. Tony Siegel puts the Red Sox ahead with an RBI triple. It is 3-2 in the 9th.
13: WEI with the call. They'd win it 4-2. The Red Sox 4th straight come from behind victory. 16th comeback win since the All-Star break. That's the most in baseball. Red Sox scoring a pair in the 9th to break that 2-2 tie. 69 ninth inning runs this season. That snaps a tie with the Braves and the Rockies for most in Major League Baseball. Red Sox get the 4-2 win on the road in Florida. Speaking of Florida, Rays and Tigers.
15: 1-1. Swung on and hit high in the air to fairly deep right field. Over and back and toward the wall and watching it sail on out of here is the right fielder for the Tigers, Zach McKinstry. Jonathan Arondo with just his 2nd homer in the last couple months. And it's his 16th of the year and the Rays extend their lead to 4-1.
13: 620 WDAE.

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1: 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Starting quarterback news hitting us on Monday. Yes, there's the Cleveland Browns. Also, the Florida Gators. That job goes to transfer Aaron Filo. He's been named the starting quarterback for the Gators as they go into the season. He transferred from Georgia Tech, and he will get the start against Florida Atlantic

0: Hey, Coach Ryan Day.
1: If there are teams that have some players out there who are cut from NFL rosters that are going to be on other teams, we have to at least consider it and look at it. Do I like anything about it? Absolutely not. But we got to do what's right for Ohio State. So it's sort of a day-to-day thing right now. And like anything, we're just going to try to adapt. But I think we would all agree, maybe not everybody, but that, you know, there has to be a certain point where your roster gets locked in. But whenever I heard that we were in a meeting and someone says, yeah, LSU just got a commitment from the Browns tight end, I said, we are certainly in a different world right now.
0: And he could make more in college by doing that. Moving atop their division, that's next. SportsCenter All Night continues. It's ESPN Radio.
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0: 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Back to the diamond. Twins haven't had much success on the road of late, but Monday facing the Athletics,
11: This ball hit high in the air for Kreider.

0: Dr. Neil Eletrosh. And from what I understand, it was a great meeting. George Kittle was ahead on all markers. He's in a great spot. This doesn't mean that he will play week one, but everything looks right now to be trending in the direction. He received a favorable report from Dr. Eletrosh. The Niners officially activated him yesterday. So the fact that the doctor seems to have been good with where he's at right now, when they've activated him, the way it's tracking right now makes it look like a distinct possibility that he's going to be on that field for that opening game against the Rams, which should be a very quick recovery from a torn Achilles. But right now, I think he's very pleased with where he's at. The doctor's pleased with where he's at, and the Niners are pleased with where he's at.
1: Speaking of injuries, we saw Ashton Jeanty taken off the field this weekend, needed help to get off the field, sprained ankle, and not expected to be a major issue for the entire season. Well, straight ahead, how did we get to the decision that came down on Monday? Sports Center All Night continues. 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
2: 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The Phillies try to make it 10 in a row against the Mariners.
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1: 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Record-setting night in the WNBA. That's straight ahead. SportsCenter All Night continues. Nine straight wins is what we had seen from the Phillies over the past couple of weeks. That same time span also saw the Mariners on the wrong side of a couple of blowout losses. But Monday in Seattle, tables seem to be turned thanks in large part to one particular bat.
18: Now the 3-2, swing and a drive deep to right field. Cal does it again. Goodbye, baseball. Into the lower deck and right. What a night for the big dumper. Cal rounds second, taking a tour around the bases. His 15th home run of the year in the first. Home run number 16 here in the bottom of the fifth inning. And the Mariners now lead the Phillies 7-2, and what a night for Cal Ryan.
19: The 3-1. Swung on, crossed, right field. Has he done it again? It is gone! Cal Raleigh, his first three-homer game of his career. He crushes a solo blast. It's 9-2 Mariners.
1: 9-2 would be the final over the Phillies. Mariners snapping a four-game losing streak against the Phillies dating back to 2024. Cal Raleigh, 3-for-3, all three were homers. He now has 17 on the season, three homers, driving in four of the nine runs. First career game with three homers, and first three-homer game by a Mariners player since Edgar Martinez did it in 1999. Raleigh entered Monday batting 159 on the season. His batting average was seventh worst, entering a three-homer game by a player since 1900. He gets the three homers. Mariners get the win. Phillies get their nine-game win streak snapped. That nine-game streak had been the longest active win streak in Major League Baseball. In Miami, Red Sox trailed 2-1 in the seventh. They tied it up in the eighth. And then in the top of the ninth,
18: the pitch is ripped into right field. That's extra bases for Siegler. White runs so well. He's around second. He's going to be waved home. Tony Seagull puts the Red Sox ahead with an RBI triple. It is 3-2 in the ninth.
1: WEEI with the call. They'd win it 4-2. The Red Sox fourth straight come from behind victory. 16th comeback win since the All-Star break. That's the most in baseball. Red Sox scoring a pair in the ninth to break that 2-2 tie. 69 ninth inning runs this season. That snaps a tie with the Braves and the Rockies for most in Major League Baseball. Red Sox get the 4-2 win on the road in Florida. Speaking of Florida, Rays and Tigers.
20: 1-1. Swung on and hit high in the air to fairly deep right field. Over and back and toward the wall, and watching it sail on out of here is the right fielder for the Tigers, Zach McKinstry. Jonathan Arondo with just his second homer in the last couple months. And it's his 16th of the year, and the Rays extend their lead to 4-1.
1: 620 WDAE. 4-1 the final for Tampa Bay as they beat the Tigers. Drew Rasmussen, six innings of three-hit balls, striking out five. He's earned the win in seven consecutive starts, longest streak of his career. The Tigers, meanwhile, suffering a sixth consecutive loss, their second six-game losing streak this season after losing eight straight back in the month of May. SportsCenter All Night, ESPN Radio.
21: Deshaun Watson named the starting quarterback of the Cleveland Browns.
22: Deshaun is going to start against Jacksonville, and ultimately felt like Deshaun gave us the best chance to move the ball and score points.
23: This is what I've been working for 2 years.
24: I am shocked. I feel awful for the fans of the Cleveland Browns.
1: Still another week of preseason to go, but the NFL regular season is right around the corner. Looking back just about 16 months ago, this is what we heard from Browns owner Jimmy

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11: 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Starting quarterback news hitting us on Monday. Yes, there's the Cleveland Browns. Also, the Florida Gators. That job goes to transfer Aaron Filo. He's been named the starting quarterback for the Gators as they go into the season. He transferred from Georgia Tech, and he will get the start against Florida Atlantic September 5th. ESPN analyst Sam Acho.
12: I expect a clean operation, but the one thing I do want to see improve from Aaron Filo is just to protect the football. In the limited reps that he had last year at Georgia Tech behind Haynes Kings, there was a couple, you saw interception, you saw fumble. And of course, some of those reps were behind, in a tough situation, maybe not playing with the ones per se, but with the John Summerall coach team, with his defensive background, defensive mind, the focus has to be on protecting the rock. So yes, getting the right play,

0: yes, audible, kill, all those things. But you have to be better with the football, specifically in the pocket, if you're Aaron Philo for this Florida team.
1: He started for Georgia Tech against Gardner Webb last year, appeared in three games as the backup, played well in the game against an FCS opponent, completed 75% of his passes, 373 yards, threw both a touchdown and an interception. Now the starting quarterback for the Florida Gators. In Williamsport, among the action that we saw on Monday, Alabama, a 6-5 come-from-behind win over Pennsylvania in seven innings. Alabama walking it off. Largest comeback win at the Little League Baseball World Series in their state's history. They trailed 5-0 after the top of the third inning. They rallied to win it 6-5 in seven. They tied the game in the bottom of the third inning, all five runs scoring with two outs. They wind up walking it off. Kenley Rasmus took to the mound in relief. Six strikeouts, two hits allowed in 4 2/3 innings of relief. 14 strikeouts for her now at the Little League World Series this year. That's tied for the most by a girl all time. She ties Monet Davis from 2014.
2: I'm feeling so excited, and I don't even know what to say because I just love this game, and I just want to keep winning.
3: What can you say about your catcher, the performance he had, not only obviously at the plate at the last at-bat, but also just helping you throughout this game?
2: Oh, I'm so grateful for him, and I couldn't be here without him.
4: You know, after the game, he talked with Jeff Sims, and he said it was the energy in the dugout and Coach Gus that helped you guys through that moment. When you were down 5-0, that is not a small lead to come back from. So when you were down in that moment, what was going through your mind?
2: I just was thinking, like, I know we can do it. We've done it before. And I just believed in us, and I knew we could keep the energy and win this game.
3: Your Uncle Case comes in and hands you the ball when you're down 5-0. He says this. I want you to take a listen to it because our viewers got to listen to this little speech he gave.
5: How you feeling? You feeling no? Ha! Freaking A. Well, thank God we got Kenley Rasmus. Give me the ball, man. Your ball.
3: Thank God we got Kenley Rasmus. So when you hear that and that ball is handed to you, what goes through your mind, Kenley?
2: I wanted the ball this whole game, but unfortunately I didn't get it. And I just, when that moment came, I just knew I had to be locked into the game and throw strikes.
3: Your uncle and your pops, Corey, on the team's coaching staff, their experience in the major leagues, how does that help you in situations that get as, you know, ramped up as the one you walked into?
2: They've influenced me so much, and they've taught me everything I know, and I couldn't be here without them.
1: Kenley Rasmus with another half dozen strikeouts in relief in the come-from-behind win for Alabama. On Monday, 14 total strikeouts at the Little League World Series thus far. Her dad, former big leaguer Corey Rasmus, he pitched in 84 major league games for the Braves and Angels. She's the niece of former major leaguer Colby Rasmus. Speaking of Major League Baseball, Cubs and Diamondbacks.
6: Here comes the 1-0 to Conforto. He hits a high drive, deep right field. Get out the tape measure, long gone. Michael Conforto, a two-run homer. Cubs lead 4-0. And now the 1-1. Drilled in the air to left, deep. That goes Kepler to the wall. Gone! Home run for Carson Kelly. The bottom of the order goes back to back. And the Cubs now lead 5-0.
1: Cubs go on to a 7-0 win over the Diamondbacks. Cubs' fourth straight win over the Diamondbacks all this season. Tied for the team's second longest win streak against Arizona in series history. Back-to-back homers in the sixth, third time with back-to-back homers this month. That's the most in Major League Baseball. San Francisco Giants getting multiple runs with one swing.
6: 2-2 pitch. Swing. There's a shot deep into right center field, into Triples Alley, way back there. Adios! Pelota! To the deepest part of the ballpark, right next to the 415 side. A three-run homer for Rafael Devers.
1: John Miller, KNBR, Devers with that three-run homer in the second inning. The Giants snapping a four-game losing streak with a 5-0 shutout of the Reds. Jason Foley works an inning and a third for the win after Carson Wisenhunt left in the third inning with pain in his pitching elbow. He was coming off an outing where he gave up a career-worst 7 runs and 9 hits over 4 innings. He'll have an MRI on Tuesday. San Francisco, though, gets the 5-0 shutout of the Reds. Giants began the game with 4 straight hits off Chase Burns, who falls to 14-3 with the loss. Reds, meanwhile, shut out for the 14th time this season. That's tied for the most in Major League Baseball this season. Guardians a 4-2 win over the Angels. Cleveland with the win, moving a half game ahead of the Astros for the third and final wild card spot in the American League. For Cleveland, it's their 5th consecutive win, second longest win streak they've had this season. They won 7 straight in mid-May. Well, coming up, the decision's been made in Cleveland. Is it the right one? Certainly came with controversy. That's next. SportsCenter All Night continues. It's ESPN Radio.
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0: coming from the Browns tight end. I said, we are certainly in a different world right now.
1: 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Moving atop their division. That's next. 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
1: The 1-2. Swing a long drive right field for Lyle. Back Moniak to the wall, and it is long gone. Up into the second deck, below the scoreboard, a three-run homer for Dalen Lyle. And the Nationals lead it 13-3.
0: 13-3 would be the final. Nationals Radio Network with the call as Washington snaps a four-game losing streak. Their 17th game this season where they've scored double digits. Most they've had in a season since 2019. They had 20 games that season. They have 17 this season as they beat Colorado, which suffers a seventh consecutive loss.
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2: Number 4.
0: Giants with a 5-0 shutout of the Reds. 60% of that offense from one swing. KNBR.
4: 2-2 pitch. Swing, and there's a shot! Deep into right center field, into Triples Alley, way back there. Adios! Pelota! To the deepest part of the ballpark! Right next to the 415 side. A 3-run homer for Rafael Devers.
2: Number 3.
0: Red Sox win in Miami. A fourth straight come-from-behind win. WEEI.
5: It's his ripped into right field. That's extra bases for Siegler. White runs so well. He's around second. He's going to be way home. Tony Siegel puts the Red Sox ahead with an RBI triple. It is 3-2 in the ninth.
2: Number 2.
0: Rangers pound the White Sox in Chicago, but it wasn't just offense for Texas. 105-3, the fan.
6: The 1-0. Swing and a drive deep out into right field. Nimmo going back on this one. At the wall, he leaps, and Nimmo makes the catch. Brandon Nimmo takes a 2-run home run away from Andrew Benintendi. What a play by Nimmo to keep it a 2-0 ball game.
2: Number 1.
0: Mariners topped the Phillies. Cal Raleigh with 3 hits in the game. None of the 3 stay in the yard. Seattle Sports, 7:10 a.m.
7: The 3-1. Swung on. Crossed. Right field. Has he done it again? It is gone! Cal Raleigh, his first 3-homer game of his career. He crushes a solo blast. It's 9-2 Mariners.
0: Mariners get the win. Raleigh with 3 hits. All 3 home runs. Also heard the Rangers win over the White Sox, getting that great defensive play. They also got some offense.
6: Here's Langford. He lifts one high into the air, deep left. And Tanachi going back. He's at the wall, and it is gone. Another rainbow home run for the Rangers for Wyatt, his 15th of the season. It comes with Lopez on board, and the Rangers are up now 11-2.
0: They go on to that 11-2 win. They move into first place in the American League West, having won 4 of their last 5 games. 11 runs is the most they've scored in a road game this season. SportsCenter all night, ESPN Radio. Back to the NFL. Big news on Monday, Deshaun Watson being named the starter in Cleveland. That's for week 1. Then we have others coming back to practice. Christian McCaffrey, Malik Nabers for the Giants. His coach, John Harbaugh.
8: Yeah, I just don't want to like make any kind of statements like that. I think it's reasonable to assume that. You know, those are all kind of things that you can assume. It's just based on watching the guy practice. But, you know, I know the only thing I know more than you guys know is that what the docs and the trainers tell me as far as his rehab. So, and that's doing well. He's doing really well with that. He's strong. He's in a good place. But how he gets through practice, how ready he is to play and protect himself is really based on practice.
0: See if he's ready to go in week number 1. Niners activating George Kittle. ESPN's Adam Schefter.
9: Well, let's go back to last week because they were in Los Angeles for a joint scrimmage with the Chargers. And while they were there on Wednesday, George Kittle got a chance to go meet with the surgeon who performed the surgery on his torn Achilles, Dr. Neil Elitrosh. And from what I understand, it was a great meeting. George Kittle was ahead on all markers. He's in a great spot. This doesn't mean that he will play week 1, but everything looks right now to be trending in the direction. He received a favorable report from Dr. Elitrosh. The Niners officially activated him yesterday. So the fact that the doctor seems to have been good with where he's at right now, when they've activated him, the way it's tracking right now makes it look like a distinct possibility that he's going to be on that field for that opening game against the Rams, which would be a very quick recovery from a torn Achilles. But right now, I think he's very pleased with where he's at. The doctor's pleased with where he's at, and the Niners are pleased with where he's at.
0: Speaking of injuries, we saw Ashton Jeanty taken off the field this weekend. Needed help to get off the field. Sprained ankle and not expected to be a major issue for the entire season. Well, straight ahead, how did we get to the decision that came down on Monday? SportsCenter All Night continues. It's ESPN Radio.
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2: 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The Phillies try to make it 10 in a row against the Mariners.
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0: 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Record-setting night in the WNBA, that's straight ahead. SportsCenter All Night continues. Nine straight wins is what we'd seen from the Phillies over the past couple of weeks. That same time span also saw the Mariners on the wrong side of a couple of blowout losses. But Monday in Seattle, tables seem to be turned thanks in large part to one particular bat.
18: Now the 3-2. Swing and a drive deep to right field. Cal does it again. Goodbye, baseball. Into the lower deck and right. What a night for the big dumper. Cal rounds second, taking a tour around the bases. His 15th home run of the year in the first. Home run number 16 here in the bottom of the fifth inning. And the Mariners now lead the Phillies 7-2. And what a night for Cal Raleigh.
0: The 3-1. Swung on. Crossed. Right field. Has he done it again? It is gone! Cal Raleigh. His first three-homer game of his career. He crushes a solo blast. It's 9-2 Mariners. 9-2 would be the final over the Phillies. Mariners snapping a four-game losing streak against the Phillies dating back to 2024. Cal Raleigh, 3-for-3, all three were homers. He now has 17 on the season, three homers, driving in four of the nine runs. First career game with three homers, and first three-homer game by a Mariners player since Edgar Martinez did it in 1999. Raleigh entered Monday batting 159 on the season. His batting average was seventh worst entering a three-homer game by a player since 1900. He gets the three homers. Mariners get the win. Phillies get their nine-game win streak snapped. That nine-game streak had been the longest active win streak in Major League Baseball. In Miami, Red Sox trailed 2-1 in the seventh. They tied it up in the eighth. And then in the top of the ninth,
18: the pitch is ripped into right field. That's extra bases for Siegler. White runs so well. He's around second. He's going to be waved home. Tony Siegel puts the Red Sox ahead with an RBI triple. It is 3-2 in the ninth.
0: WEEI with the call. They'd win it 4-2. The Red Sox fourth straight come from behind victory. 16th comeback win since the All-Star break. That's the most in baseball. Red Sox scoring a pair in the ninth to break that 2-2 tie. 69 ninth inning runs this season. That snaps a tie with the Braves and the Rockies for most in Major League Baseball. Red Sox get the 4-2 win on the road in Florida. Speaking of Florida, Rays and Tigers.
21: 1-1. Swung on and hit high in the air to fairly deep right field. Over and back and toward the wall, and watching it sail on out of here is the right fielder for the Tigers, Zach McKinstry. Jonathan Arondo with just his second homer in the last couple months. And it's his 16th of the year, and the Rays extend their lead to 4-1.
0: 620 WDAE. 4-1 the final for Tampa Bay as they beat the Tigers. Drew Rasmussen, six innings of three-hit ball, striking out five. He's earned the win in seven consecutive starts, longest streak of his career. The Tigers, meanwhile, suffering a sixth consecutive loss, their second six-game losing streak this season after losing eight straight back in the month of May. SportsCenter All Night, ESPN Radio.
22: Deshaun Watson named the starting quarterback of the Cleveland Browns.
23: Deshaun is going to start against Jacksonville, and ultimately felt like Deshaun gave us the best chance to move the ball and score points.
24: This is what I've been working for 2 years.
25: I am shocked. I feel awful for the fans of the Cleveland Browns.
0: Still another week of preseason to go, but the NFL regular season is right around the corner. Looking back just about 16 months ago, this is what we heard from Browns owner Jimmy Haslam about Cleveland's quarterback situation.
1: Well, I mean, let's address the elephant in the room. You know, we took a big swing and miss with Deshaun. We thought we had the quarterback. We didn't. And we gave up a lot of draft picks to get him. So we've got to dig ourselves out of that hole.
3: Shouldn't they be held accountable for that decision?
1: I've said this, I think, numerous times. The Deshaun Watson was an entire organization decision, and it ends with D&I. So, you know, hold us accountable.

0: walking it off. Kenley Rasmus took to the mound in relief. Six strikeouts, two hits allowed in 4 2/3 innings of relief. 14 strikeouts for her now at the Little League World Series this year. That's tied for the most by a girl all time. She ties Monet Davis from 2014.
1: I'm feeling so excited, and I don't even know what to say because I just love this game, and I just want to keep winning.
2: What can you say about your catcher, the performance he had, not only obviously at the plate at the last at-bat, but also just helping you throughout this game?
1: Oh, I'm so grateful for him, and I couldn't be here without him.
3: You know, after the game, he talked with Jeff Sims, and he said it was the energy in the dugout and Coach Gus that helped you guys through that moment. When you were down 5-0, that is not a small lead to come back from. So when you were down in that moment, what was going through your mind?
1: I just was thinking, like, I know we can do it. We've done it before. And I just believed in us, and I knew we could keep the energy and win this game.
2: Your Uncle Case comes in and hands you the ball when you're down 5-0. He says this. I want you to take a listen to it because our viewers got to listen to this little speech he gave.
4: How you feeling? You feeling no? Ha! Freaking A. Well, thank God we got Kenley Rasmus. Give me the ball, man. Your ball.
2: Thank God we got Kenley Rasmus. So when you hear that and that ball is handed to you, what goes through your mind, Kenley?
1: I wanted the ball this whole game, but unfortunately I didn't get it. And I just, when that moment came, I just knew I had to be locked into the game and throw strikes.
2: Your uncle and your pops, Corey, on the team's coaching staff, their experience in the major leagues, how does that help you in situations that get as, you know, ramped up as the one you walked into?
1: They've influenced me so much, and they've taught me everything I know, and I couldn't be here without them.
0: Kenley Rasmus with another half dozen strikeouts in relief in the come-from-behind win for Alabama on Monday. 14 total strikeouts at the Little League World Series thus far. Her dad, former big leaguer Corey Rasmus, he pitched in 84 major league games for the Braves and Angels. She's the niece of former major leaguer Colby Rasmus. Speaking of major league baseball, Cubs and Diamondbacks.
5: Here comes the 1-0 to Conforto. He hits a high drive, deep right field. Get out the tape measure, long gone. Michael Conforto, a two-run homer. Cubs lead 4-0. And now the 1-1. Drilled in the air to left, deep. Back goes Kepler to the wall. Gone! Home run for Carson Kelly. The bottom of the order goes back to back. And the Cubs now lead 5-0.
0: Cubs go on to a 7-0 win over the Diamondbacks. Cubs' fourth straight win over the Diamondbacks all this season. Tied for the team's second longest win streak against Arizona in series history. Back-to-back homers in the sixth, third time with back-to-back homers this month. That's the most in Major League Baseball. San Francisco Giants getting multiple runs with one swing.
5: 2-2 pitch. Swing. There's a shot deep into right center field, into Triples Alley. Way back there. Adios! Pelota! To the deepest part of the ballpark. Right next to the 415 side. A three-run homer for Rafael Devers.
0: John Miller, KNBR, Devers with that three-run homer in the second inning. The Giants snapping a four-game losing streak with a 5-0 shutout of the Reds. Jason Foley works an inning and a third for the win. After Carson Wisenhunt left in the third inning with pain in his pitching elbow. He was coming off an outing where he gave up a career-worst 7 runs and 9 hits over 4 innings. He'll have an MRI on Tuesday. San Francisco, though, gets the 5-0 shutout of the Reds. Giants began the game with 4 straight hits off Chase Burns, who falls to 14-3 with the loss. Reds, meanwhile, shut out for the 14th time this season. That's tied for the most in Major League Baseball this season. Guardians a 4-2 win over the Angels. Cleveland with the win, moving a half game ahead of the Astros for the third and final wild card spot in the American League. For Cleveland, it's their 5th consecutive win, second longest win streak they've had this season. They won 7 straight in mid-May. Well, coming up, the decision's been made in Cleveland. Is it the right one? certainly came with controversy. That's next. Sports Center All Night continues. It's ESPN Radio.
6: Hey, this is Rich Eisen. 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Is Aaron Donald back yet or what? 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
1: 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The Hall of Famer's 54 today on Sportsmanlike is next. 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
5: Top text, isn't it sad Larkin wants out? Derek S. talked his way out and Duren is paving his way out. What's going on with Detroit sports? I think he means Tarek S.
6: Yeah. Yeah.
5: We do have a minor Duren story to discuss. Bleacher Report has put together a mock trade if this, in fact, does continue down this ugly path. And you got ESPN insiders that say this has taken an awfully nasty turn. John, if he accepts the qualifying offer, the Pistons may elect to trade him. Would you do this trade? Bleacher Report offers up Milwaukee as the trade partner. The Pistons would get back Miles Turner, Ryan Rollins, and a 2031 first-round pick, top five protected.
6: Would I do it?
5: Or would you say, I'll take the disgruntled one-year Duren and figure it out?
6: Well, the disgruntled one-year Duren, okay, he's going to be disgruntled, right? And he may not talk to Trajan Langdon when Trajan Langdon walks through the locker room. Oh, boo-hoo. He may not talk to some people in the front office, but his gripe isn't with JB. His gripe isn't with Cade Cunningham. In fact, he might be more motivated to have another breakout season because it's a one-year prove-it deal. He proved it in the regular season last year, but now the goal for him is I've got to prove it in the regular season, but I've also got to prove it in the postseason. If you can get the best version of him in the postseason, knowing that he's going to walk at the end of the year, I mean, I'm just giving you some of the things that you have to consider. And
5: you're not winning a title next year, right?
6: Not likely.
5: So then I got to trade him. I can't even let him prove it in the postseason, right? I can't risk that he takes this personal and leaves at the end of next season. I'd have to trade him.
6: So
5: if he's willing to throw $100 million away, he's dug his heels in. He's going to go test free agency next year. I didn't have the offseason I wanted. I'm not chasing a championship in the upper echelon, right? I didn't find Kate or Robin. We got to trade him then. In that scenario where he picks up the qualifying offer, you trade him.
6: I would think so.
5: So then is this enough? So Ryan Rollins scored 17 points a game last year, smaller guard, younger player, and Miles Turner would give you a big that can shoot and defend the paint.
6: I guess I would begrudgingly say, yeah, I'll take the deal.
5: It's not a great deal, but as I was sifting through this, I go, well, in the world where we're trading him, I don't know what we're getting. You could do worse. And then I realized maybe I'm just a Duren hater. Maybe there are people who look at this and say, this is ridiculous. This is an all NBA player. How dare you? I'm just not that high on Jalen Duren. The longer this has gone on, maybe the answer is that I am a Duren hater. But I look at a player who played 30 minutes of a playoff game and didn't get a rebound, who can't shoot jumpers, who can't shoot from 15 feet out, whose only offense comes from alley-oops and put-back dunks and rim rolls in the pick and roll, all assisted by Cade Cunningham. He's a Cade merchant. So at the end of the day, no. I wish he would stay at a reasonable number, but if he's an unreasonable person, then label me a Jalen hater. I'd do this deal.
6: So you lose Duren for this year, and you get Miles Turner, Ryan Rollins, for I don't know how long their deals are. And I also have not, and I don't think anybody has,

0: you soon.
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8: Before the two grand slam, let's get to Heather with the news.
9: All right. Well, San Francisco 49ers owner Jed York is reportedly worth $500 million, and his family fortune is believed to be around $8.5 billion. Just so you know. But he was just arrested for allegedly trying to enlist the services of a prostitute for $140.
10: Where?
9: In Ohio. Well, he was arrested in an Ohio trailer park.
10: Trailer park?
9: Yes, on Sunday, after he responded to this undercover ad on apparently a known prostitution website. Officers say he arranged to have sexual activity with a female in exchange for $140. They met him at said location, and he was arrested. So he was originally charged with engaging in prostitution. That was downgraded on Monday to disorderly conduct. He was also charged with possessing a criminal tool, which was his cell phone.
10: Oh. These tools
9: that he used to engage with.
10: Otherwise, one might imagine. Sure.
8: This whole thing is so crazy. This is a billionaire.
9: Yeah.
8: He can't find someone to have sex with him consensually?
9: He just filed for divorce from his wife in May, so yeah. She's out of the question.
8: Right, but again, he's a rich 40-something. You gotta go to a trailer park
10: most likely
8: in Ohio.
10: I can't imagine, because they do have two children together, that this will play well in the custody battle.
8: Imagine those kids going to school.
9: Oh, yeah. Man.
8: I saw what your dad did.
10: Yeah, at 10 and 11, I don't know how much they'll okay. I'm sure they'll hear something, but.
9: Oh, they'll hear.
10: If they were in high school, it'd be. Way different. Yeah.
9: 11 and 13. A 13-year-old.
10: Oh, 13. A 13-year-old is definitely going to hear it.
8: It's like middle school, right?
9: Yeah.
8: Oh, yeah.
10: $140? In a trailer park in East Palestine, Ohio? He owns an NFL franchise in California. I got to imagine there might be an option or two better out there.
8: That's what I'm saying.
10: Did they include a picture?
0: No, John,
9: they didn't.
10: She hot?
9: John.
8: You're wondering what 140 gets you these days.
10: Yeah. I mean, well, and so I know we talked about this earlier. It really doesn't matter, but if you're paying 140 bucks for an ugly one.
8: Called inflation, man.
10: Oh my gosh. I don't know. A lot of questions.
9: Yeah. At Deshaun Watson's first news conference as the Browns starting quarterback, he apologized for his comments on Saturday in which he called fans disrespectful for booing him.
11: You know, I thought I was going to get, a little different response. But, I think, my emotions got the best of me. And, my comments wasn't intending to go at any of the fans around in the city. Because there's been a lot of great fans that have been supporting me.
9: Sorry.
10: This wasn't directed at any fans. It was! Yeah. Directly.
8: It was specific.
10: Directed at fans.
9: Two people were shot at a marijuana grow facility in Centerline on Monday morning. One person was shot in the chest, another shot in the back. Both victims are in serious condition, undergoing surgery. It's kind of unclear whether the suspect is in custody or not, because police initially said the suspect had been arrested and then later said they were still searching for them. So they also said there was some sort of chase involving the suspect. So unknown if they are in custody or not, but the circumstances surrounding the shooting still have not been released. There's a 62-year-old woman in critical condition after she was stabbed multiple times in an Inkster Dollar Tree. Happened Monday afternoon while the woman was shopping. She was approached by a 22-year-old man who then attacked her with a knife that was being sold in the store. Police responded to the scene, made an arrest. The woman was taken to the hospital where she was listed in critical condition.
8: Whoa.
9: Police called the incident a disturbing act of violence and said such behavior will not be tolerated in Inkster.
8: You see why Birmingham doesn't want any dollar stores. By the way, if you want to play the two Grand Slam, give us a call, 248-539-9797.
9: Yep. If you're the kind of person who just rolls out of bed and doesn't eat breakfast until lunchtime, you might want to rethink that schedule. There's a new study that looked at more than 31,000 adults aged 40 and older and found that the timing of your first meal could be linked to longevity. So, John, you want to live forever.
10: Yes. So, is this study, was it funded by Kellogg's or?
9: I don't believe so.
10: Cereal companies?
9: I don't think so. It was published in the Eastern Journal of Clinical Nutrition. I don't know who funded it, but.
10: No, okay.
9: So it compared with people who ate between 7 and 8 in the morning. Those who waited until between 8 and 10 a.m. had a 10% higher risk of dying early. And that increased to 19% for people who didn't eat until 10 and noon. And let's say you want to wait literally till lunch. If you waited until afternoon to eat your first meal of the day, the study found a 29% higher risk of death from any cause. And they say the association was even stronger for cardiovascular deaths, which was at 46% higher.
8: I wonder why. Like, if you're someone who fasts to lose weight, you'd put yourself in a better cardiac situation, I would think.
10: Yeah. I mean, there's every day they come out with a study that says, yes, you must eat breakfast. No, don't eat breakfast. Make breakfast your noon meal.
8: Coffee's good. Coffee's
10: your
8: bad.
10: Fast.
8: Right?
10: Yeah. I mean
8: it's
10: just
8: all
10: kinds
8: of. I also find that studies like that very interesting. So for us, we wake up earlier.
10: Yeah.
8: So we would be like, why is 7 or 8 like the window? Wouldn't it be like within an hour or two of waking up? Wouldn't it depend on the person?
9: Yeah, there's a lot more to it. And they do say that this just shows an association. This is not proof that eating breakfast late causes an earlier death, but
10: right.
9: there's links to it. They do say other factors, including sleep and physical activity, play a role too. But people 50 and older who ate later.
10: Stop pointing at me with your pinky.
8: Well, people 50 and older.
9: I don't know why I'm using my pinky, but I'm like, you right there. It says those who ate later, 50 and up, also had a shorter life expectancy by nearly 2.5 years on average.
8: We'll get you some cornflakes and we'll make you do 100.
9: Something.
8: All right. Heather with the news. It's time for the two Grand Slam.
0: It's the Costa and Jansen with Heather 2 Grand Slam. Your chance to win $2,000 in 60 seconds. 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
9: Let's give away some money. 60 seconds, 10 questions, $25 for each question answered correctly, and $2,000 if our contestant can get them all right.
8: Justin and Troy, good morning.
12: Good morning. How's it going?
8: Good.
10: Yeah. Good to hear from you.
9: You excited to play, Justin?
12: I just rolled out of bed, and Jim was telling people to call in, so, man, I'm a little groggy, so.
10: All right. Hey, do a couple jumping jacks. We'll try and kill some time for you.
8: Eat some breakfast, apparently.
9: Yeah, and then go get a meal. So you know the rules, Justin. If you want to pass, you can, and if there is enough time, we'll get back to it. Otherwise, good luck, and your timer is going to start right now. Who do the Detroit Lions play on Saturday?
12: Come back to that one.
9: Who wears jersey number 9 for the Detroit Pistons?
12: Oscar Thompson.
9: Who is the lead color commentator for Monday Night Football on ESPN?
12: Troy Aikman.
9: Who played Art Howe in the 2011 movie Moneyball?
12: Brad Pitt.
9: This team lost in the 2026 NBA Finals.
12: Oh, wow. Pass.
9: This team lost in the 2026 Stanley Cup Finals.
12: Florida Panthers.
9: This hip-hop group had the 1986 hit Push It.
12: Pass.
9: Mike Brown is the owner of this NFL team.
12: Mike Brown, you said?
9: I did.
12: No clue.
9: Who is the founder of Barstool Sports?
12: Dave Portnoy.
10: That was after the buzzer, so we got you with 2.
8: It's $50. Did I hear a holy shnikes in there from you at one point?
12: Yeah, I caught myself knowing that I was on air. I caught myself.
10: Yeah. Well done. Well done. Hey, Justin, let me ask you a question.
12: And
10: You said you just woke up and you heard Costa. Are we the alarm clock?
12: You're not the alarm clock. I woke up. Jumped in the car to go get my coffee. Like, that was the first thing I did.
9: Well,
8: $50.
10: Yeah.
9: We'll get you a couple cups of coffee. So. Yeah,
10: get you a gift certificate at least.
12: Yeah, I was really waiting for the Jed York one to really throw that in there.
8: The owner of which NFL team? Let's put you on hold. We'll get you paid. Thanks Justin.
10: It's a good sport. And some good guesses in there.
8: How about his first one? Yeah, I'm going to have to come back to that one.
10: Yeah, well, you know what?
9: I took that as a pass and moved on.
10: It's a pass without passing.
9: He never really actually said pass.
8: I think he might have on one.
9: Maybe.
8: Yeah. The team that lost, we'll get through it. Let's go through what he got to, because he got to 9 of the 10 questions. The Colts are the Lions' opponent on Saturday. Mm-hmm. Who wears jersey number 9 for the Pistons? He got that one. That's Asar Thompson. And he knew Troy Aikman was the lead color commentator for Monday Night Football.
10: Mm-hmm.
8: Art Howe was Philip Seymour Hoffman. Brad Pitt was in the movie, so not a bad guess.
10: Again, yeah, good guess. Mm-hmm.
8: Who lost in the NBA Finals, John?
10: The Spurs.
8: Who lost in the Stanley Cup Finals?
10: He said the Carolina Panthers. No, he said the Florida Panthers.
8: Yes, who didn't make the playoffs.
10: Right, who did not make the playoffs. But again, a good guess.
8: Had one,
10: time,
8: a couple times. Yeah.
10: Yeah, but no, it was the Golden Knights. Yeah.
8: And Greg is making sure we emphasize Stanley Cup Final.
10: Yes.
8: Stanley Cup Final.
10: No, S on there.
8: Sorry. Hip-hop group that had the 1986 hit Push It.
10: Push it real good.
8: Heather?
9: There you go. Yes,
10: when you hear it, don't you automatically start singing the song?
8: You have to.
10: Yep, Salt and Pepper.
8: Mike Brown is the owner of the Bengals.
10: The Bungles.
8: Yep. And the owner or the founder of Barstool Sports.
10: Dave Portnoy.
13: This text just came in. 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
8: Got one text, $140 will get you a good synthetic oil change.
10: That is true. 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
8: We really could do things that cost $140. 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
10: Yeah, full tank of gas.
8: Coming up next, Salt and Pepper inspired this next topic. It's 97.1.
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12: Sex.
11: I like it.
12: Yeah, anybody who's young, I get excited about because I want to have sex. It was fun to watch. At times, it seems like they gang up. Sex. Sex.
11: I love that guy.
12: Sex. Sex. Three things you could rank for the Big Ten Championship, Big Ten Tournament Championship, and sex.
11: Sex. Could be a little cheaper, but I like it. Feels a little expensive.
12: I don't know what she wants to play. She wants a treat. She's got sex. I just live here, Doug. Let's talk about sex. Sex. Let's talk about sex.
11: Watching everybody get better at it.
12: Sex. Let's talk about sex.
11: My wife, who wasn't a huge fan.
13: Catch Carson Anderson, 10 to 2, right here, 97.1.
14: Oh, wow.
13: Good morning. Jim Costa, John Jansen, Heather Park, Gov and Greg behind the glass. Tell us why we're wrong at 8:02. We're asking you right now about throwback concerts. Heather was at Salt and Peppa.
15: Had a blast.
13: Had a great time. Push It is one of my favorite songs, signed Jed in East Palestine.
15: Oh, my gosh.
13: I'd pay $140 to see Heather on stage with Vanilla Ice.
14: That's the one we're doing. I read that one at the break, and I'm like, oh, yeah, you got
13: to
14: read that
13: have
14: one.
13: Have to. Yeah. Some text coming in. People want to see Black Eyed Peas.
14: Okay.
15: Okay, sure.
13: Beastie Boys.
14: Yeah. Mm-hmm.
13: Van Halen.
14: Yeah, I got a Van Halen on my Led Zeppelin is one that I would go see.
13: Wife and I had tickets to Billy Joel with Stevie Nicks until it got

0: chance at a field goal, a game-winning field goal, or if you need six or more to be able to put the ball in the end zone.
1: Tech says, why aren't the Lions going to be as good as you guys think? The secondary's crap. Two question marks at safety. The center's out before the line can gel. Teams are going to hang points on us. Can Jared have enough time to get that offense rolling? It's a 7-9 win team. Start living in reality.
0: Wow.
2: I would say the biggest thing probably right now, question mark, as to why they wouldn't be better, they would finish 9-8 or worse, is if this LaPorta thing is something that's going to linger. Right. There's a direct correlation last year. They were under 500 when LaPorta didn't play.
1: At 3-5 last year?
2: Yeah.
1: I think this team may be one win better than last year, but don't see them winning the division. I still don't trust their defense. Might be one of the worst secondaries in the NFL.
0: With the last play schedule, if you're only one win better,
1: that's not good enough.
0: I don't think you are. You're probably equal to or less than maybe you were last year.
1: Some people don't think this Lions D-line is the next steel curtain, signed Mike in Royal Oak, who wonders, am I stupid or dishonest? It's a fun reset from yesterday. All right, we'll get phone calls, feedback, and text. It's 97.1.
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0: that the only good thing that came out of there?
1: Might be. Chrome helmets, MSU. That's from an unnamed texter.
0: I always like a chrome helmet. I know some people, I think you've said on occasion, you think they look like Christmas ornaments.
1: I think they look like the Christmas ornaments you'd break every time when you were a kid.
0: Yeah, but I love those. Because you're waiting for the helmet to break and it doesn't break.
1: Gator, back me up. The best alternate uniform was the Steiner Brothers college wrestling singlet corned beef. Somebody wrote.
0: Well, I didn't like where they went to college, so I can't sign off on that.
1: Caleb in Whitmore Lake. Red Wings Winter Classic was the cream color from the Big House against Toronto. Best jersey ever created. That's from Caleb. It's
0: pretty great.
1: 248-539-9797. All right, so there you go. You can go check them out. And if you want to keep sending over texts and tweets, feel free. We are rapidly closing in on the college football season. We have a Michigan and Michigan State blitz thingy straight ahead here on Carson Anderson on 97.1.
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1: Hey, it's Mike Valeni from Valeni and Rico. We're taking your calls and talking sports this afternoon at 3 on 1240 The Ticket.

0: You have a chance to get a player that wants to kick back to college, so you cut the worst player on your roster, and that worst player goes on to be an NFL Hall of Fame type of talent. That's the risk you run.
1: Yeah, just because some guy couldn't cut it as a professional, and now he feels he earned, he needs to make another dollar in college.
0: Tell that to...
2: For this year.
0: Yeah, I mean, you kind of... What I want to say is tell that to Lincoln Riley, or tell that to Mike Locksley, or tell that to Luke Fickell, coaches who are this year coaching for their jobs.
2: Yeah, this is a one-year thing.
0: It might be a one-year thing. It really might be a one-year thing, because the grounds on these lawsuits are, hey, we didn't know we could come back until we left.
2: So rules are in place, and this, again, this doesn't affect many players at all. So the previous caller scenario, is it possible? Yeah, but I mean, the possibility is so...
0: It seems pretty
2: minuscule.
0: Yeah.
3: And I want to be clear. I like the Big Ten's rule if everyone did it. But if everyone's not doing it, then I'm just saying you're putting yourself at a competitive disadvantage. I wish everyone followed the suit of the Big Ten, but that's just not the case.
0: They might.
3: And so this is a lot of people, though. I feel like we do this every 5-10 years with college football. People are slow to get up to speed. Then you get left behind. I don't want to embrace NIL. I don't want to embrace the transfer portal. I want to embrace. Yep. Then you're going to get left behind. That's all I'm saying. But if everyone did what the Big Ten's doing, perfect. That's exactly what I would want. But unless you're behind.
0: I think the Big Ten might be putting this rule out there. We're not taking anybody back.
2: Who's with us,
0: right? It's Carson Anderson, 97.1.
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6: Hey, it's Mike Valeni from Valeni and Rico. 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

0: So I was thinking about something today. And I was thinking about the Lions and quarterback play. And what sparked it was Jared Goff did an interview with The Athletic, a sit-down YouTube interview with, it's called The Athletic Football Show. And, I don't even know who the host is, to be honest with. I should. So Robert Mays. I've never heard of Robert Mays. So Robert Mays sits down with Jared Goff and does a, 20-minute interview. And I found it absolutely fascinating because Jared talks about a ton of the minutiae of playing the position. And we're going to do our typical thing, pull the best cuts from it. It was almost useless without video components because he started talking about plays, really fascinating plays and that took place last year where an example of, reading a defense and making a good decision that looks way harder in real time, but it's easy for him because he knows exactly where everyone's going to go and how he's manipulating defenders by looking one direction that he has no intention of throwing and coming back the other direction. And he actually credits Aubrey Pleasant, who was a defensive back coach with the Rams, a guy with local ties here, but he said Aubrey Pleasant taught him a ton about defensive backs and their responsibility. So he would know that he would marry his manipulation. He would turn his head to the left because he knew that would shift this corner this way and that safety that way because of what Aubrey Pleasant taught him. So his big thing pre-snap is figuring out the coverage, figuring out fake coverages. And he goes really in depth and there's a ton of minutiae and it was just way too deep to try and do on the air. but we tweeted out the video if you want to see it at DunGator971. On Twitter. So you can go watch it. It's really, really fascinating. And he talks about his relationship with Petsing and how they're fast-forwarding everything to try and get to where he and Ben Johnson were. Because he said it took time with Ben Johnson, and he and Drew Petsing are sitting there constantly talking football, talking plays, talking about what he likes about this play against that coverage and vice versa. And Petsing will tell him what he likes, Jared will tell him what he likes, and then they'll marry their concepts. And it's really cool. So go check it out if that sounds interesting to you. The quarterback position, though, I was thinking about every position group on the Lions. As we approach this season, do I think the arrow's pointing up for the quarterback position for each position group? Is the arrow pointing up or pointing down? And when it comes to the quarterback position, it's actually slightly pointed down. Not anything to do with Jared Goff. I've a lot of confidence in Jared Goff playing winning football. It's the unknown behind him. And it feels pretty dicey at this time, whether or not they've got their backup quarterback. One of the things that I think it was you originally brought it up and a lot of people jumped on board was that QB2 wasn't on the roster.
1: I think possibly. Yeah. Look at the waiver wire. You could find an improvement perhaps.
0: Kang did the homework and has picked his guys that he thinks would be better backup quarterback options for the Lions.
2: I think you were on to something, Gator. I think you're right. I think
1: I jarred something loose there, Tiger.
2: You did, and I'll take it a step further. I don't think the Lions' backup quarterback is on the roster. And I do have a guy. There's a bunch of guys. We don't know who's going to be released yet and who's going to be cut, but we know they're going to be releases, and there's going to be some surprise waves as well, right?
0: Yep.
2: So I look specifically at the quarterback room, of course, and I think, by the way, I like Josh Dobbs. I do. But I think he's the guy you call when your backup quarterback gets hurt. You know,
1: like, no, I understand.
2: I don't think
1: necessarily
2: the
1: actually,
2: backup.
1: That makes sense.
2: Right?
1: Yeah.
2: All right, who do we call? We need somebody.
1: He's an emergency break class guy.
2: And he's really good at it, to be honest with you, to come in and just kind of keep you competitive for a game. But then, teams know who he is, and eventually it doesn't work out. But I went around the league, and I saw some backup quarterback position battles. And one was really intriguing to me. And you guys know I like to swing and miss on, big athletic quarterbacks.
0: Wait. Now, let's be clear. You don't like to swing and miss.
2: No.
0: You like to take big swings.
2: And I usually miss.
0: The examples in the last 5 years, you are a huge Trey Lance fan.
2: Yep.
0: And you are a huge Anthony Richardson fan.
2: There you go.
0: You take big swings at young quarterbacks.
2: I admit my fault is, I think some of your fault is, and you can correct me if I'm wrong, is like you look at like the numbers and the stats and you love to see like, wow, this guy really was productive or whatever. For me, my fault is, look at that arm strength. Look how big he is. Look how fast he can run. You know what I mean? Like, I get blinded by like that stuff. Right. Like, for sure. I'm not going to lie.
1: You can throw that ball through a brick wall. Yep. That ball through a brick wall.
0: If you here's what happens with me, admittedly. If you make one great throw, you are one throw away, one more great throw away from me falling in love with you.
2: Did you do that across his body on a dime?
0: Yeah. But anyway, that's when it comes to the quarterback position. So what it... I'm now fascinated as to who
1: I am too, because there's a lot of really good quarterbacks I think, or guys that could be good backup quarterbacks out there. But it depends on if a team is planning on keeping two or three. Mm-hmm. If you know the team's only going to keep two quarterbacks, then I think this exercise becomes really interesting, because that third quarterback that they're on team rosters right now, I think you could definitely find someone that would be more appealing than perhaps Josh Dobbs is.
2: So, yeah, you're right, Gator. Do they keep two? Do they keep three?
0: Keep in mind, Keg's already told us, you know, I like taking big swings. Yeah.
2: So here's me, Javi Baez, at the plate here.
1: Don't throw it outside. Please don't chase it.
2: I went to, there's an interesting battle going on right now in Dallas.
1: Yep.
2: Between Joe Milton and Sam Howell.
1: Yep. I literally have Dallas' depth chart up. That was one of the teams I was thinking of. Gator. When you said arm strength, all I thought was Joe Milton.
0: Yep.
1: 100%, that's Joe Milton.
2: Elephant.
1: Joe Milton can throw about 165 yards in the air.
2: And he doesn't even use his body.
0: Which is useful on third and 165.
1: Yeah, right? That's right.
2: Useful in, like, you know,
1: third and Fort Worth.
2: Exactly. It's true, but I'm not. Hey, admit it. I had my hands raised here. I'm guilty as charged.
0: Yeah.
2: But if Joe Milton doesn't win the battle, I think he's got clearly a higher ceiling than Josh Dobbs and Luke Altmaier does. And if he has to come in there, listen, you're not going to build a game plan around a mobile quarterback. We know Jared Goff's our guy. But if you do something like what Dobbs did and he pulls it, he can go 50. He can flick the wrist and throw a Hail Mary down there. You know, he's got the arm strength to make all the throws. Question is he accurate? Can he make the right decisions? Of course, those things you have to work on. But if I had to choose between Joe Milton and Josh Dobbs, I'm taking Joe Milton.
1: All right, so I love this exercise we're doing right now.
0: Yep.
1: And for the record, dude, you're even leaving out Sam Howell. I would take Sam Howell over Josh Dobbs. Like, if Sam Howell's the odd man out,
2: I agree
1: too. Pick up the phone.
2: Yes.
0: So whoever's out in Dallas,
1: I would rather have. Yes. I've always been a big Sam Howell fan.
0: I can't disagree with you on Sam Howell. Joe Milton
1: would be fascinating.
2: That would be quite interesting.
0: See, I want Sam Howell to be QB2, and I want Joe Milton.

0: Cassidy. It is Carson Anderson here on 97.1. 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
2: 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Guess who? 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Came off the left side, tracked down the quarterback. Big time play for that Detroit defense.
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0: just got Framber Valdez stat from last night.
1: The no swings and misses, no strikeouts?
0: Yes. 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
1: No.
0: He generated 41 swings last night. 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
0: Not one missed a bat.
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0: Doug Carr, Scott Anderson, 97.1. Open lines, 248-539-9797. Some Lions news. They have signed an offensive lineman named Gus Hartwig. Gus Hartwig. Why is that name familiar? Where did Gus Hartwig play in college? Feels like a Big Ten guy.

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0: It's 2 o'clock. Jeremy's yelling at me because I don't have a boner for Kareem Hunt. All right, let's move forward.
1: That is not true.
0: We have more stuff than we have time to do it, so we're just going to get right into it. And yes, we have an unbelievable Jed York update, but that's for later. He's a dirty dog. I mean, he's dirty. He's dirty.
15: Well,
0: we're going to get to it. Well, there were songs written about Jed York.
15: You know.
0: We'll get to it. May I offer you something before we go Lions at 3?
15: Okay.
0: Because yesterday, you and I had a brief conversation. You know, the Astros fired their general manager. He'd been here 4 years. I'm not really sitting up here at the dais saying Scott Harris should be fired. What I'm saying is there should be conversations about job security because he's terrible at one aspect of his job. He is. He's a trash fire. MLB signings and MLB level trading. Mm-hmm. He's very good at the other silos, which is development and drafting and acquiring minor league. Hey, listen, both things can be true. Well, then Framber Valdez took the mound. And see, this is why I don't respect this town as a baseball town. This is why this is not a serious baseball town. This is a daiquiri town.
15: Yeah.
0: This is a sleeveless t-shirt town.
15: Yes.
0: This is a glizzy town, as the kids say. This is not a serious baseball town. Framber Valdez is the highest paid lefty in the history of the game, period. You signed him. Now, what did I say the day you signed him? I'm all right with it, but I don't love this guy. And I gave you some of the reasons. Here's the problem. No matter what people thought of it at the time, you are graded on how it plays out. Mm-hmm. Framber has been a disaster. And last night I have a stat that I thought was fake. So let me just start with this, because in a real town, I think Scott Harris would be catching heat for this. You spent $40+ million on this guy, and there's going to be a salary cap in the future. Mm-hmm. This guy is, you're stuck with him. He's here now for minimum through 2027. He'd have to be on crack to not use his player option for 35 mil. He's got the worst ERA he's had in 7 years. He's got the worst whip he's ever had. He's got an ERA of 4.32. He's got a whip of 1.41. He's given up damn near 1.5 base runners per inning. And he ain't striking nobody out. He's the worst first inning pitcher in the league with an ERA of 7. But wait, there's more. Last night, Framber Valdez induced 41 swings. Do you know how many swings and misses he produced on 41 swings from the Tampa Bay Rays?
15: I'll let you tell us, folks.
0: That'd be zero. Impossible to pitch a Major League Baseball game, induce 41 swings, and you didn't miss a single bat. But here's the problem. Forget about Scott Harris being fired. That's not the conversation. How is there not, instead of articles about this disaster contract or Scott Harris's failings with a top 10 payroll, you get the freep doing Magana goggles. Or the bullpen isn't bad if you take out these 17 things. How is there no commentary in this town on what a god-awful signing Framber has been and how Scott Harris, when it comes to free agency, it's like handing an infant an AR-15. You better duck for cover because you don't know what's about to happen. This guy is a machine gun, is a baby with a machine gun.
15: No, he is. Because, Mike, this is the latest in somebody that he brought in there that just isn't panning out. Now, when you had those numbers, it was just like, oh, my God. Oh, my God. This is wow.
0: I'm sorry, facts are me.
15: But, yeah, I mean, the fact that you didn't get one swing and miss, like,
0: You constantly put your team behind when you pitch because you're one of the worst pitchers in the first inning.
1: He's the worst at a 7 ERA.
0: I was trying to be nice.
1: No, there's no need to be nice. The facts don't merit it. A 1.41 whip, I could find any bum off the street. That's below replacement level. At a time, by the way, people can't hit the baseball. A 1.41 now is far worse than it would have been 5 years ago. And the fact that his ERA is 4.32, you're lucky it's not worse. He's been terrible. As the highest paid lefty ever, he's been terrible. And Scott Harris, you don't even get an article. No show's talking about it. Why isn't there more heat on this guy? Because it is like being an athletic director at a college. There's multiple silos on your desk, and you can't fail at certain ones. Like if you're an AD, you can have a great volleyball team and a great fencing team and a great swimming team, but if your football team's Akron level, you're fired. Mm-hmm. In baseball, you can do a great job with development. You do a great job with drafting. You can do a great job of facilities management, modernization.
0: Yeah.
1: But if the silo that features the hundreds of millions of dollars that your owner is handing you and free agency, and you are atrocious at it, Rico.
0: Mike, you're right.
1: But,
0: here's the flip side to that coin. I hate to repeat myself, but I'm going to say it again. They're not about winning a World Series. So, using your athletic director example, if you're the athletic director of a certain MAC school in the state, you know you're never going to win a national title. So, let's have fun. Let's do this. Let's come up with carnival rides. And let's make the people happy. Why? Because we will never achieve this dream. That's a pipe dream. That's how this organization, the Tigers, feels like it's being run.
1: The problem is they spent the money to have a top 10 payroll. And Scott Harris wasted $50 million on two pitchers who either can't show up to work or stink. Rico, that's following the $20 million he gave a vested option to a guy who you never should have had for 2 years in Flaherty, which is following a guy he signed off the cast of the Golden Girls who simply died before showing up to camp in Alex Cobb, which was preceded by a 50-year-old pitcher who you gave a second-year guaranteed to for no reason, and he didn't even last till the second year in Kenta Maeda. Are you serious? And in this town, you get nothing. Nothing.
0: I was going to say, buddy, don't forget Charlie Morton. Add him in that mix.
1: Morton, Seawall, Paddock. I'm leaving that alone as a separate thing. But if you want to add it, that's fine. I need the people to explain to me how other cities fire GMs who are better than Scott Harris. We don't even get a conversation of, gee, this guy might not be great at several aspects of his job. And Fromber last night, here, let me give you a Shabbat stat. Brendan just texted me something very interesting, okay? Of the 4,066 outings of 50-plus pitches this year, only three ended with zero swing and miss. Congratulations, Fromber. 0.07% club. That's an embarrassment last night.
0: It is. But Houston, like Houston's trying to win.
1: Well, they cheated to do so. We know it.
0: Right. I mean, but that tells you how serious they are about winning.
1: Paul just put his head down. He don't even want to participate in this. No, I'm being serious. Explain to me how we're still enduring propaganda from the papers and media instead of just a real conversation. Why can't we have a conversation? Scott Harris gets an F for free agency. That Scott Harris burns through money signing old, inefficient pitchers. Why? What? Where's that conversation? It's unreal.
0: No, instead, you'll get an in-depth conversation interview on the latest Max Clark chain.
1: Yeah, well, hit the baseball more and you can wear whatever you want. When you got an OPS in the 600s, buddy. We're going from Cuban Link to Pandora. You're done. You're done. We're taking those away. You're getting a charm bracelet.
0: Yeah. No, but I think is it. What you're seeing is it's that Coney Island mentality. Let's just be good. Let's not try to be great.
2: But let's be good for a long time. Let's be relevant. Let's be in the graphic. Let's have people talk about us. Let's get people out to the ballpark.

0: $500,000. Scott Harris, when I just went down that list of how he has burned through money in the pitching department, he's been wrong way more than right. So how on earth? Oh, good. We just had some slap call up who hung up. What a candy ass. What more could Harris have done? I don't know. Be right. It's probably good you hung up. I mean, my goodness, why is it the first call out of the effing shoe, somebody wanting to defend Scott Harris? You know what? This town gets what it deserves. You deserve a pie in the face. I just gave you the data on the highest paid lefty in history. The guy's been ass. Mm-hmm. And the first call out of the shoe wants to defend Scott Harris. Mm-hmm.
1: I promise you this, Mike.
0: Oh, geez.
1: And it's not to upset you, but I promise you this. In that phone call, at some point he would have said, you know, this isn't the Yankees. And you got that New York mentality.
0: Yeah, you have a top 10 payroll. You don't get to play victim.
1: We're a small market.
0: No, you're not. Not when you have a top 10 payroll.
1: Thank you, but this town has been convinced you're a small market.
0: No, they act small market, but the point is Chris Illich opened the purse strings and Scott Harris soaked the money in kerosene. Who gave Finnegan a contract this year? You did. Mm-hmm. Who signed that waste of skin, Kenley Jansen? You did. I hated it the day he did it.
1: You did.
0: So it's just this idea. I'm not saying the man should be fired. I'm saying, how is there no healthy debate in this town about this man's shortcomings?
1: No heat, no pressure, no nothing. It's
0: your and right. The first call out of shoe wanted to defend him.
1: Maybe he'll call back.
0: I don't care. You know, I don't care. It's better I don't speak. How do you defend it?
1: Because, Michael, either you're trying to win a title or you're trying to have fun. Now, for some people, it can be both.
0: Whoa. Why did
1: that first caller?
0: But why did Chris sanction them going right to the luxury tax threshold? They were trying to win a title. Scott Harris doesn't know how.
1: And there is the answer right there. He doesn't. He thinks he does, and he doesn't. And he's made a lot of bad decisions. And yeah, he should get a lot of heat.
0: But he didn't even get a conversation. No. That's it.
1: Because he gets absolved because the team backdoored their way into the playoffs for two straight years. So people are just like, well, maybe he knows what he's doing.
0: He sold in 24. He doesn't get credit for that.
1: Okay, what part of backdooring their way in?
0: Then they collapsed last year in part because of his garbage deadline. And then this year I can say by not doing anything meaningful with the lineup and by burning through tens of millions of dollars in pitching expenditures, you put this team in this situation.
1: Buddy, flowchart backdoored. And people see that as, well, you know, what do you want? Because if he's not here, we'll suck and we won't make the playoffs. Making the playoffs has become the end all be all.
0: Okay.
1: I'm with you. Please know that. I understand what you're saying. I agree with what you're saying. But for a lot of Detroiters, it's, well, I mean, the last 2 years were kind of fun and special. And I don't want to say anything bad about him because what if he leaves and goes someplace else? And then what? We'll suck again.
0: We'll get to the people.
1: Water boy.
0: Whoa, we suck again. We'll get to the people. David on text. Maybe Paul will speak to us at some point today. It's 97.1.
2: 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But in Detroit and at Ford, we practice it. We show up when it's hard and step up when it's harder. 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There are only people. People who work tirelessly, passionately, unrelentingly, season after season. People who are striving in the pursuit of something greater than themselves. 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
11: All right, give me a couple of the texts. I'll go to the calls. You can either rock with the jerseys, which I think are absolutely atrocious, or Kirby Joseph, still not in camp, still handling a personal situation, no idea when he's coming back. And that's before we get to the injury. But Dan Campbell says he's getting better. I really don't know how you say that, and I don't really care. If the injury is what we think it is, which is a cartilage-based injury, and it doesn't regenerate, there's no world he's going to be a 60-snap player on a consistent basis. That's before the idea of, like, I'm not on the pup list. Yeah, you are. Yeah. Well, I'm going to start the season.
12: No, you're not. No, you're not. Stop.
13: Yeah, for everybody, like, well, you know, the front seven will make up for it. Yeah, he was your turnover machine on the back end of that. And he's not there. Branch won't be there for a while. And, you know, good luck with that.
11: David.
14: For the Joseph topic, someone texts in and says, the only thing that matters is what the June 1st, 2027 dead cap hit is for him, because that's where it's going. And that's what's going to matter for us. From Tom in Flat Rock, he says, I could have done a better job on Mad 98 with creating these options for the Lions jersey. They did the Lions uniform poorly. The Lions could wear jerseys made of duct tape, and I wouldn't care. People get so worked up about these things for no reason. It's a one-time jersey. Someone else on Kirby texts in, Craig actually texts in and says, I believe Kirby Joseph is most likely away from the team because he is in another country getting treatment that he can't get in the U.S., and that scares me for his future.
11: Yeah, but even when Maglio did that back in the day,
13: for his ankle.

0: manager is just you go out there, you don't turn the ball over, you don't do anything special. Your team, think Kirk Cousins, game manager.
1: Yeah.
0: Nothing special about you, game manager. Time for one more, no?
2: Yes.
0: Okay.
2: Gives a damn.
0: Justin Herbert.
2: Superstar. He'll prove it this year when he goes to the Super Bowl. Stud muffin.
3: Game manager. Game manager. That's it.
1: He's not a superstar. He's a playmaker, though.
2: Hey.
1: He's got a big arm. He'll make plays down the field. However, though, chokes in under pressure.
0: Anybody got a quarter? Because we can go ahead and scratch this ticket.
2: Nah, you're calling him a scratch up?
0: Yeah.
2: You know what he is?
0: Juicy pants.
2: Harbaugh is going to unleash the beast.
0: This is the year. All right.
2: He's turning into my professional Scott Frost. This is the year Justin Herbert gets it right.
0: It's our quarterback rankings. Part one, 97.1. 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
11: We asked parents who adopted teens to share their journey.
12: There are many times I thought, I can't do this. I mean, what parent isn't worried about? What am I not doing right? What am I not doing enough? And then I realized, wait, that's being a parent.
13: Don't worry about being perfect. I've had around three other mother figures in my life but only one of

0: Lee. The conversation would center around both the manager and the GM. Mm-hmm. Conversation.
1: Right.
0: Rico. Can't even have the conversation in this town. It's wild to me.
1: No. But, I mean, you don't have the... I mean, if you think about it, Mike, the Tigers aren't exempt from pretty much every other team in this town. There's no conversations. I mean, look how long it took. Eichermann was able to do what he was able to do for 7 years, and no one bothered to say anything.
0: He's right, you know. 248-539-9797. I would love to have the conversation with you. And if you think it's an inappropriate one, just give me some reasons why. But the Valdez stuff, those are numbers. Those are data. And facts are mean. Don't be mad at me. That's the reality of the highest paid lefty, AAV, in the history of baseball. That's on Scott Harris. All right. 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
9: Definitely will. But then, you know, nothing happens. So, Scott, like, I've him just run the farm system forever, but he needs to not make the pro decisions anymore.
10: No, you know, the other interesting part, too, is kind of, and I'm only saying this because you've heard his name for the Red Wing search, too, is like, no, there is a general manager for the Tigers. We know it's Scott Harris's show. Mm-hmm. The GM is Jeff Greenberg, you know, one of the candidates to run the Red Wings. Makes you wonder kind of that dynamic, and what is Jeff Greenberg responsible for again? Question mark.
11: Great point.
10: I hope it had nothing to do with Valdez. But no, Richard, I'm with you. And look, GMs have different strengths and weaknesses. You know, Dave Dombrowski's strength, sell the farm, get good, spend money, get stars. You know what he's not good at? A, he'll leave your farm system in tatters. And B, he's never really put together a bullpen anybody cares about. Right. That's his weakness. You know, other guys, they can be a hybrid model. This guy clearly has a strength and clearly has a weakness. And the problem is, it's very hard to do this when you're not running on all cylinders. Like the Dodgers. Everybody wants to just talk about the Dodgers that they just spend. Do you understand they are consistently, both in the domestic pool and the international pool, they're just better at all of it than any of you.
11: Well stocked.
10: They're better at all of it. Their farm system, we don't have one good outfielder. We have 6. Right. We don't have one good pitcher. We have 10.
11: Right.
10: And then they trade the prospects, and they sign people, and then they get more cool stuff. They're just better at it. Andrew Friedman's better at this.
11: Right there. Because, if their prospects are so good, why do they give them away? Because you want them, and they want the ready player. The player is ready for right now. And they get away with it.
10: Go to John, 97.1. Johnny, how you doing, buddy?
12: I'm great, guys. I think both things can be true. The Tigers can go out and make acquisitions, but they always miss. Like Valdez, the defense behind him is horrible. He's a ground ball pitcher. He's not made for this team. You put him on, who are we playing right now? Put him on that team with that shortstop, that Valdez looks great. But they have so many players that they sign, and then they don't fit either the division that they're going against or the team that they're trying to build. Are you building speed? Are you building pitching? Are you building defense? That's what drives me crazy about the Tigers, and they've been doing this for years. Build a team, construct a team. Are you going to build a power team? There's no power on this team. It's like they don't know how to go find a power hitter. I have never seen a team that goes without a power hitter for so many years since Cabrera.
10: No, hold on.
12: The only one.
10: In the act of fairness, they do have some power. Look, Dylan Dingler has been the best catcher in baseball.
12: Yes.

0: pretty good.
1: Yeah.
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4: The phone call.
5: Yeah, a couple texts here says, Mike Rico, I agree with you 100%. I don't give a rat's you-know-what of what job you have on this planet. You don't get credit for simply trying. You get credit for success.
4: It's true. No, I mean, it is true. And I swear to God, David, I really wish that Coney Island would get bulldozed down, because you could interchange all the GMs and it's still the same story. I mean, they do just enough, but they really don't go for the championship. No one is out there saying we want to win that Super Bowl. We want to win the World Series. We want to win the Stanley Cup, the NBA Finals. It's margins. Let's get better in the margins. Let's do this. I don't want to be haunted. Like, that phrase last year still bothers me, that Scott Harris had the opportunity to make moves and was afraid. But not just that, he said it publicly. You publicly admitted you were afraid to make any type of a significant move for fear it could come back to bite you. If that's the case, then Scott, maybe this job may be a little too much for you. You shouldn't be afraid to make a move and have it blow up in your face. That's what your job's all about. Sorry, David. Go ahead.
5: No, you're fine.
0: More, please.
5: Someone says that is not warm, but something here should happen. It's not an oven, but Scott is at least in one of those pizza portals, keeping things warm. That is Tom in Flat Rock.
0: And we've lost the ability to have that conversation. It's like this, it has to be a binary, he's great, he's fired. No, man, there's a huge middle ground in here. I'm not saying fire. I'm saying his seat should be pretty warm after what's a pretty embarrassing year. Mm-hmm. And I call it a year and a half. It's a year and a half because I'm a firm believer his trade deadline cowardice cost this team last year. So that into this year, which ultimately resulted in having to trade Tarek Skubal. The bullpen he built, F. The high price pitching, $50 million, 70 if you count Flaherty, F, F minus, awful. And he admittedly didn't do anything with the line. Like, yeah, we should have that conversation. But no, all people here is great or fired. That's not how this works.
4: Right. Well, Mike, he got us to the playoffs.
0: He did not.
4: Happy.
0: He did not. He did not. He did not. He did not. He did not. I'm sorry. No, he did not. When you sell in 24 and there will be a 30 for 30 made about you because you did something for the first time in 50 years in baseball, it happened.
4: Right.
0: You do not get credit for that.
4: He said it was part of his master plan.
0: Okay, we're done here. I'm going to Colin, 97.
4: He's smarter than you.
0: Colin, how you doing?
6: Hey, doing well. Thanks, guys.
0: Yes, sir.
6: So I got two things I want to talk about. First one, we'll go with Harris. Scott Harris needs to leave. He needs to be gone. And, I mean, it's his entire fault. Why isn't Paul Skeens pitching for us? I don't know. I mean, he hasn't done anything. I miss the days, and granted, this is aging me. But, and I know it's not going to happen, a pitcher comes in, turns the ball over to a closer, and we finish the game out.
0: Yeah, but that's not right. On Scott Harris. That's where baseball is gone.
6: But we don't have a closer to even think about, because we have a garbage bullpen, so that kind of seems like it might. We get a closer, maybe we don't lose these games last minute. With that said, I don't know. But he's got to be gone. He hasn't made any moves, and he sits around players. And everybody, all my friends say, you know, because I say, what happened to Dave Brandon? Why was he such a bad guy? Well, 10 years ago. Well, we haven't done anything in 10 years. And, you know, at least he got us to the playoffs. I mean, and you know what? We had players. We went to the World Series twice. Granted, did we belong there? Apparently we did, but we didn't show up.
0: You did. You dropped the ball. I mean, I know the greatest misgiving is this team from 06 to 2013, there's no world they shouldn't have come away with a championship. I know that.
6: Exactly.
0: I know.
6: And now, you know, what's the point of us trying to, you know, make the playoffs when we all know we can't compete? So why are we even trying to play for the playoffs when we get there and we're just going to be disappointed?
0: Well, I'll tell you why. And Colin, this is not me saying this. This is me explaining to you what the thesis is from Scott Harris. He is on record saying the best way to win the World Series is to simply get in as many times as possible with a chance. His belief is making the playoffs, you get as many bites at the apple, it's coin flippy. Is there an element of truth to what he's saying? Of course there is. I would be dishonest with you if I said there's no truth to that. No, there is. But my approach is when you know you're going to get in, like last year, you got to push the rev limiter. Mm-hmm. And I'll just always believe if he had made one move of any credible amount,
4: yeah,
0: they go to the ALCS last year.
4: Not just that, when you knew, okay, there's a possibility we don't have Scooble long term.
0: Correct.
4: So now we really have to capitalize on this.
0: That's my problem with this guy, is he basically chose, I don't know, nah, cowardice is too strong. That's not fair. He just chose the weaker route. We're not going to trade Scooble, but we're not going to go all in with him all the time. Now, they attempted to go all in with the Valdez thing, and hey, well, remember the shows we were doing? We'll figure the offense out at the deadline. We did not.
4: We did not.
0: All right. 248-539-9797. We'll get some football in the mix next. Rico has a presentation, a symposium, if you will. We'll do it next. All right. Baseball. 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
13: This neighborhood isn't really for your kids. You know what I mean?
14: If you're Black, Latino, Asian American, or Middle Eastern, and a real estate agent or rental agent says anything like this, you know what it means. You're being discriminated against. Housing discrimination because of race, color, or national origin is against the law. If you believe you've experienced housing discrimination, contact HUD.

0: 12 players can't come back and play at our schools.
1: And we're also, like Ryan Day said, we're in a different time when you talk about college athletics, Freddie. Because I can tell you, 5 years ago, I would have never thought of the fact of someone being in an NFL uniform and coming back to play college football after being in an NFL uniform.
0: I know. That gives new meaning to the term professional student, or in this case, professional student athlete. One of our new favorites is, well, we're gonna end the calls right here because people still want to weigh in this. You can keep rolling and rolling and rolling. 888-SAY-ESPN, 888-729-3776. We can't wait to hear from you continuously on Freddie and Harry about the Big Ten putting a rule in place saying if you were at an NFL facility, on an NFL team, assigned an NFL contract, you are not going to play at a Big Ten school in 2026. 888-729-3776. Well, the Dallas Cowboys are not going to be relegated back to the college football circuit when it comes to them. They could be a top four team in the NFL, at least in the NFC. What say me? What say HD? You'll hear that next on ESPN Radio and the ESPN app.
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0: best players, top two, top three in the 2026 NFL draft. But the versatility and a lot of different things that he can do on the football field, play in the slot, be a guy that plays in the box, play at safety depth, be a rusher off the edge, and his intelligence is going to pay dividends for the Dallas Cowboys. That's why I'm using the word contender.
1: I'll use the word proof. The proof is going to be there one way or the other. The Cowboys can believe they can be the team they're supposed to be or fall short once again. The word proof is going to be there one way or the other. Not just the offense, not just the defense, but the Cowboys. The Cowboys have a successful season if what?
0: The defense is even a little bit better than they were a season ago. If they're middle of the pack, they will have a lot of success this season.
1: The season will be a success if Jerry Jones keeps being quiet. If he's quiet, that means the Cowboys are playing well. If he's talking, things are not good in Dallas when it's all said and done. He's Harry Douglas with Freddie Coleman. It's the afternoon cool known as Freddie and Harry. And there's no shh when it comes to college football programs trying to get NFL players to play for them. One conference said, not this year. That's next.
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11: 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And that's what Communities in Schools is all about.
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17: I'm Christine Lisi. The Red Sox, coming off four straight comeback wins, lead the Marlins 1-0 top of the second. Mickey Gasper with a solo home run off Tyler Phillips. Boston's 2.5 back of the Yankees for the top AL wildcard spot. No score for the American League leading Rays and Tigers. Top of the second inning as well. Tampa Bay's up 3.5 on the Yankees in the AL East. New York and Houston set to get underway shortly in the Bronx. The Big Ten passed a rule banning football players who've signed pro contracts from returning to play for one of its schools. Violating teams will be subject to having their head coach suspended for 50% of its remaining games, plus an undisclosed fine. Meantime, former Browns tight end Daquan Wright cleared waivers today. He is expected to sign with the SEC's LSU Tigers tomorrow. He'll become the first player to go from an NFL roster back to college. ESPN football analyst Booger McFarland.
18: I like what the Big Ten did because they came out and made a stand, and I think we were all waiting for the SEC to make a stand. The SEC basically said, hey, we don't like it. Pro guys shouldn't be in college, which I think we all agree. We all agree that pro players shouldn't be playing college football.
17: ACC Commissioner Jim Phillips told ESPN his conference plans to discuss that topic this week. Former NBA player Enes Kanter Freedom, banned by the Chicago Sky from Wintrust Arena. He was removed from the building by security Sunday after being involved in a verbal altercation with Sky point guard Natasha Cloud late in the third quarter. NFL Chiefs quarterback Patrick Mahomes, coming back from a torn ACL and LCL, says he believes he's on track to start week one versus the Broncos on Monday Night Football, September 14th.
19: Hey, it's Michelle Smallman, and coming up Wednesday, we continue to get ready for the 2026 season as we go 2 days with the Cincinnati Bengals. Has Joe Burrow finally run out of excuses? We'll discuss it on Unsportsmanlike, 6 a.m. Eastern, right here on ESPN Radio, ESPN2, and ESPNU.

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0: job the other day on Get Up, you know, showing the tape, and it showed up some last season as well. Bo Nix versus man coverage is phenomenal because the pitcher is clear. He knows exactly where to go, go with the football. But when it's zone coverage and or you see a defense stem from one coverage to another one that's now zone coverage, Bo Nix has to think quickly on his feet and be able to get the football out. It was a corner route the other day that Dan Orlovsky put on Get Up that was wide open, and Bo Nix didn't throw it because he was tricked by the coverage that happened to go from man, which he thought it was pre-snap, to zone coverage. So he has to get better in that capacity, because if we can see it on the outside, there are a lot of teams NFL-wise defensively who can see that as well, too.
1: My real reason for concern, real quick, Davis Webb calling plays. Sean Payton not do it. How will that be handled with a guy in Bo Nix coming off an injury?
2: The Denver Broncos.
1: What is the one word that best describes them?
0: I'm going to go unfinished and then throw business on the end of it. No, this is a team that didn't have their starting quarterback for the AFC Championship game, and they feel like if they had Bo Nix, that they would have been in the Super Bowl.
1: Real quick, the season will be a success of what?
0: Bo Nix progresses as a passer.
1: He is Harry Douglas. I'm Freddie Coleman. It's the Afternoon Cool, known as Freddie and Harry. The safe space is now here for you. 888-SAY-ESPN, 888-729-3776. Be heard now.
3: 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With A.J. 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We talk about it on Unsportsmanlike, 6 a.m. Eastern, right here on ESPN Radio, ESPN2, and ESPNU.
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0: real. Now, it's weird because I was just talking to someone about this at the Falcons complex today. I've been so accustomed to 4 preseason games and how coaches can gauge and figure out who's playing and who's not playing. The 3 preseason game thing is so weird because you also want to get other guys looks who could potentially, who's not going to be on your team. So they have film for other organizations as well. But when it's all said and done, you have to make sure that your players who you feel like is going to make your 53-man roster, make sure that they're acclimated and ready for the regular season.
1: Is it real or is it cat?
2: A last one, we'll end on a fun one. Mm-hmm. You should always back your car into a parking spot, Harry Douglas.
0: Real, oh, that's cap. Why?
3: That's completely cap. Make sure you park properly. That's real. How you get there is on you. I don't care if you landed hovering like a drone.
0: You like it from the back, like backing your car up, cap?
2: You always back it in, no matter what.
0: Like, why
3: that's not true.
0: Front park it in, like.
3: Exactly. This has been Freddie and Harry and the Mighty ESPN Radio. Wow. Take care. God bless and keep cool.
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